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0: Lumpin' Radio is brought to you by Mars Community Brewing and Taco Sublime. 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

0: threats of raids and immigration enforcement coming to Chicago, the Illinois Coalition for Immigrant and Refugee Rights is advising all residents, don't open the door for immigration officers, don't discuss immigration status with any law enforcement officials, and do not sign anything you do not understand. Families also should provide their children's school with an emergency contact in case parents are detained. The best way to defend our community is to know and defend our rights. This public service announcement was brought to you by Lumpin Radio.
1: 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More information about Malort Spritz and all other Mars products is at mars.beer. 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

now. I'ma give it when I'm ready. Some loose, some steady. Pero give it right now. Some light, some heavy. It's all over this city. Sometimes in the ugly, sometimes in the pretty. You never know where you get it, cause you can't control it and you can't unfold it. So

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0: 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Mars is proud to debut its Bourbon of the Future, its Society of Vodka, and its Fellowship of Gin, all available now at better retailers across Chicagoland. Mars Spirits are also available at the Mothership Iron Street Tap Room at 3630 South Iron Street in beautiful downtown Bridgeport. More information about Mars's entire line is at mars.beer. Mars Community Brewing is a proud partner of Lumpen Radio. 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
1: This week on The Trump Diaries, the correspondent's dinner is hit by an alleged assassination attempt, the Supremes gut the Voting Rights Act as the far right take a victory lap, the EPA has fallen into the hands of polluters, King Charles III visits and subtly but noticeably rebukes Trump, Hegseth embarrasses himself in Congress, the DOJ laughably indicts James Comey for a social media post, and gas prices skyrocket. These are The Trump Diaries. Day 463. A man fired a shotgun at a Secret Service agent at a checkpoint in the Washington Hilton Hotel before being tackled and arrested during the annual Washington Correspondents' Dinner. Trump and his staff were thought to be the intended targets. Trump said later the officer was saved by his bulletproof vest and was in good shape. Trump has survived two previous attempts in his life since 2024. The suspect was identified as Cole Thomas Allen, a California resident and teacher in Torrance. Allen was armed with a shotgun, a handgun, and multiple knives. Allen is said not to be cooperating with police. The chaos also adds fresh questions over the Secret Service's performance. The event was attended by many members of Trump's cabinet and other senior administration officials amid heavy security. Trump said, I guess, when asked whether or not he was the target at the correspondents' dinner, saying, quote, I've studied assassinations, and I must tell you, the most impactful people, the people that do the most, they're the ones that they go after. And I hate to say I'm honored by that, but I've done a lot. Trump then described the Washington Hilton as a not particularly secure building, adding, we need the ballroom. 10 hours later, he made a social media post, said that the shooting, quote, would have never happened with the militarily top secret ballroom currently under construction at the White House. It cannot be built fast enough. A damaging report in the New Yorker finds that EPA head Lee Zeldin has transformed that agency from one devoted to protecting human health and the environment to one that openly sides with polluters. The EPA's upper echelons are now packed with former industry lobbyists. Whole departments have been dissolved. The agency has also ditched a long list of rules that industries had objected to, including regulations aimed at cutting Americans' exposure to arsenic, mercury, and a form of very fine soot that has been shown to cause asthma and lung disease. The EPA has not only abandoned its own efforts to rein in greenhouse gas emissions, it has stepped in to prevent states from taking their own action. And it has come out as officially pro-coal. Zeldin this week asked Congress to slash the EPA's budget by half during contentious hearings. Day 464. The suspect detained in connection with gunfire at the hotel where Trump was attending the White House Correspondents' Dinner has been arraigned in federal court on account of attempted assassination of the president. That defendant, Cole Thomas Allen, appeared calm and quietly answered prompts from the judge, who told him he faced up to life in prison if convicted. Allen did not enter a plea. Allen also is facing two weapons charges, including discharging a firearm during a crime of violence. A note that the authorities said had been written by the defendant appeared to express deep anger at the administration and the president. Administration figures were also reportedly ranked as targets, prioritized from highest to lowest. That is according to a copy of the roughly 1,000-word document, part of which was included in an affidavit unsealed after Allen's court appearance. Iran offered the United States a new proposal that would reopen the Strait of Hormuz and lift the American sea blockade, but push tackling nuclear negotiations till later. Iran's Foreign Minister Abbas Araghchi delivered this plan to Pakistan after an initial proposal had been rejected by Trump. Trump has also rejected this latest offer. England's King Charles III and Queen Camilla were greeted with a red carpet ceremony as the couple began a four-day visit to the U.S. to celebrate the 250th anniversary of the signing of the Declaration of Independence. This is King Charles's first visit to the colonies as Britain's monarch. It comes at a difficult time in the so-called special relationship as Trump and Prime Minister Keir Starmer have clashed over the war in Iran. Privately, officials say they are hopeful the King's visit might soothe tensions between Trump and England. And the SEIU, the labor union behind a proposal to place a new tax on California billionaires, says it has collected enough signatures to place the measure on that state's November ballot. Supporters have collected more than 1.5 million signatures on petitions that call for a vote on the proposed tax. The measure calls for placing a one-time 5% tax on the assets of residents with at least $1.1 billion. It would dedicate the revenue to health care. If approved to go on the ballot, the proposal is likely to kick off an expensive election fight. Powerful people, including Governor Gavin Newsom and numerous Silicon Valley executives, have vowed to fight the proposal. Senator Bernie Sanders, the independent of Vermont, has endorsed it. Day 465, King Charles III was feted with a 21-gun salute at the White House, where he took part in a ceremony known as reviewing the troops, which is the highest diplomatic honor the United States can show to a visiting head of state. Charles's visit, celebrating 250 years of American independence, comes at a time of deep tension on issues including tariffs and the war in Iran. The king also met privately with Trump in the Oval Office, which apparently led to Trump lifting tariffs on Scotch whiskey. King also addressed a joint session of Congress, becoming only the second British monarch to do so after his mother, Queen Elizabeth II, in 1991. Federal regulators ordered a review of all station licenses owned by Disney ABC, an extraordinary move against a major television network whose program had frequently angered Trump. The financial newswire Semaphore first broke that news. The latest imbroglio came after a late-night monologue by Jimmy Kimmel. Trump and First Lady Melania both demanded the broadcaster fire Kimmel over a monologue he made 2 days before a gunman allegedly attempted to assassinate the president, in which he had said the First Lady looked like an expectant widow. In fact, it is extremely difficult for the government to take away stations' right to broadcast. The federal government also has never ordered such a sweeping review. The United Arab Emirates said they are leaving the OPEC cartel in a blow to that group's power. Emirati officials have long floated the idea of quitting, complaining its quotas have unfairly curtailed its oil exports. OPEC's power over global markets has also slipped as American oil production has soared. Oil has risen more than 40% since the first U.S.-Israeli strikes on Iran in late February, as well as the effective closure of the Strait of Hormuz, which is a transit point for a fifth of the world's oil. Also, gas prices hit their highest level in 4 years in America. The average cost for a gallon of regular is now $4.18, according to AAA. The price at the pump has not been that high since April 2022, shortly after Russia invaded Ukraine. Oil prices are also continuing to climb, with negotiators deadlocked over proposals to reopen the strait to tanker traffic and restrict Iran's nuclear program. Two cases involving the White House's revenge tour against the Comey family occurred. First, the DOJ secured a new indictment of James B. Comey, the former FBI director, over a social media post after a judge tossed another indictment last year. New case, which legal experts say has little chance of success, appears to be the latest attempt to satisfy Trump's demands to pursue criminal charges against his enemies. Meanwhile, Maureen Comey, a daughter of James, may proceed with a lawsuit in federal court over the Trump government's objections. Comey, a former federal prosecutor, successfully brought cases against Sean Puffy Coombs, Robert Menendez, Ghislaine Maxwell, and Jeffrey Epstein, accused the Trump administration of firing her for political reasons. Ms. Comey is arguing there is no plausible explanation for her abrupt July 2012 dismissal other than Trump's hatred of her father or her perceived political affiliation and beliefs, or both. The judge did not rule on the merits of Ms. Comey's claim. Also, in another closely watched trial, Elon Musk took the stand in a case that pits him against ChatGPT creator OpenAI. The case could reshape the future of the artificial intelligence race. Musk, a co-founder of that company, has accused his colleagues of stealing, claiming the case is fundamental to the entire foundation of charitable giving in America. Musk is seeking more than $150 billion in damages from OpenAI and Microsoft. He is also asking those damages be shared with the OpenAI nonprofit. Musk, Sam Altman, and other AI researchers founded OpenAI as a nonprofit in 2015 and vowed to freely share its technology with the rest of the world. But Musk left the startup in 2018 after a power struggle with Altman and before the public launch of ChatGPT. OpenAI, which is now valued at around $730 billion, is currently pursuing a data expansion plan that could cost hundreds of billions of dollars. Day 466. In a major case that effectively gutted the Voting Rights Act, the Supreme Court, which split along ideological lines, struck down a Louisiana voting map, ruling it was an unconstitutional racial gerrymander. The court's conservative majority, however, upheld the constitutionality of the Voting Rights Act itself, that, despite the fact they removed one of its most powerful tools of compliance. Justice Sam Alito wrote the majority opinion. Justice Elena Kagan read her dissent from the bench in an extraordinary move joined by the court's other two liberal justices. The ruling could reshape voting across the South. It could boost the Republican majority.

To stab police officers. London's Jewish community has faced a series of attacks in recent months, including an arson attack on Jewish ambulances and an attempted firebombing at the Finchley Reformed Synagogue. The attacks are reportedly being driven by Iran's government using proxy actors. Trump told American national security officials to prepare for a long blockade of Iran's ports in order to compel Tehran to give up its nuclear program. Trump reportedly does not believe Iran is negotiating in good faith. Trump also has reportedly decided that both resuming bombing or walking away are too risky. Trump also claimed publicly that King Charles III agreed Iran could not have a nuclear weapon. The king, who gave a widely praised speech in Congress, in fact was subtly critical of Trump. Also in a remarkably hostile appearance before Congress, Defense Secretary Pete Hegseth ripped members in both parties for questioning the war in Iran. He said the war had cost $25 billion and 14 American lives to date, starting off with an opening statement that claimed the biggest adversary the military faced were the reckless, feckless, and defeatist words of congressional Democrats and Republicans, and the hearing went downhill from there. Hegseth became so belligerent toward Democrats who questioned him that the Republican chairman of the committee halted the proceedings and demanded the secretary show some respect. Federal prosecutors dismissed a controversial conspiracy charge against the remaining four members of the so-called Broadview Six. Assistant U.S. Attorney William Hogan told U.S. District Judge April Perry in Chicago that prosecutors now plan to file a new charging document focused on the remaining misdemeanor charges against the four defendants. The remaining four facing charges were former congressional candidate Kat Abugazela, Oak Park Village trustee Brian Shaw, 45th Ward Democratic Committee person Michael Rabbit, and Andre Martin, who worked with Abugazela on her campaign. Day 467 is May Day. A major general strike has been called all across America as schools, businesses, and factories have been asked to idle in solidarity. Under the Workers Over Billionaires motto, nearly 500 organizations are planning more than 3,000 events that will stretch from New York, Washington, Minneapolis, Chicago, to LA, and other major cities. Here in Chicago, CPS is down in tools. The first ever May Day protests date back to Chicago in 1886, where thousands took to the street to agitate for an eight-hour work day. Police would fire on the crowds, killing two. The Haymarket riots ensued 3 days later. Iran's supreme leader issued a rare statement saying the U.S. had no place in the future of the Persian Gulf region and that his country planned to manage the strategic Strait of Hormuz waterway going forward. In the defiant message, Ayatollah Mashaba Khamenei also vowed that Iran would retain its nuclear capabilities. The Iranian leader has not been seen in public since he was named to the top post 2 months ago. Oil surged over $120 a barrel over new reports that Trump is now looking to use ground troops to seize Karg Island and reopen the Strait of Hormuz. There was also, however, surprising economic news as the American economy expanded at an annual rate of 2% in the first 3 months of the year, even as global energy prices put pressure on. Economists ultimately expect the higher prices to dampen consumer spending, but private investment, consumer spending, and government expenditures remain strong before the war and its first few weeks. In a stunner, Governor Janet Mills of Maine, the Democratic Party's establishment choice to run for a Senate seat long held by Senator Susan Collins, suddenly ended her campaign. Mills said she was short of cash. Polls also showed she badly lagged against Graham Platner, a progressive political newcomer, by as much as 30 points. Platner, who is an oysterman, now effectively becomes the Democratic nominee in a crucial Senate race the party must win to regain control of the chamber. Mills' move is a major blow to Senator Chuck Schumer and the Democratic establishment that he leads. Schumer has been for years an unquestioned kingmaker in that party. He also personally encouraged Mills to enter the race. The House suddenly passed stalled legislation reopening the Department of Homeland Security, ending a record 76-day shutdown at that agency. The voice vote came after a brief debate, and the vote, which saw Republicans outflank their own right caucus, brings to a close for now the bitter partisan fight over Trump's immigration crackdown and the tactics of ICE officers who fatally shot two Americans during immigration roundups in Minneapolis. Republicans had actually kept the bill bottled up for over a month, over their insistence that ICE agents be allowed to wear masks and engage in conducts courts have found illegal. Trump suddenly withdrew the nomination of Dr. Casey Means, his pick for Surgeon General.
Her confirmation would stall on Capitol Hill amid opposition from Republicans over her views on vaccination. Trump announced that he said he is nominating radiologist and Fox contributor Dr. Nicole Safier from New York's Sloan Kettering instead. Trump also criticized Senator Bill Cassidy, the Louisiana Republican who is the chairman of the Senate Health Committee, for his hold on Dr. Means, who is actually not currently a licensed medical

0: The doctor has been a heroine in Kennedy's Make America Healthy Again movement. And by law, when an American president takes military action against another country, he must get Congress's blessing within 60 days. As of May 1st, time is up for the war in Iran. Yesterday, Defense Secretary Pete Hegseth told Congress, however, the administration believes it has far more time. Why? Hegseth claimed the clock stops during a ceasefire. Republican senators were not impressed. Just 34% of Americans approve of Trump's performance. 17% of people who voted for Trump say they now regret that choice. These are the Trump Diaries.
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